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5: 10 to 1, Roman, the Opportunity Party, like dust in the wind, here today, gone by the end of the year, with wacko policy and no experience, says Rod. All that's missing from that text, Rod, is the fake laugh at the end, which you can't really do in a text, can you? So they've been around for a long time, Rod. They're not a new party. And all of their policies are interesting. Some are like, what the heck? I don't understand that universal income policy at all. I don't understand how that works. I don't understand why they think that works. And I'm sure they'd explain it very well. So no, I'm not.

0: policies of the party, right?
1: Correct, correct. I think so too. But a lot of the elderly people are stuck in the old ways. They like to vote for a person and not the policies.
0: Why do you say elderly people?
1: Well, I'm not saying in general, people in general. I'm not saying just elderly people, but even young people. They'll vote for a person they like rather than their politics. And I think there's a lot of lying going on in the national government. Like you said, there's not one person that has orchestrated this takeover. There's a lot more people involved.
0: Mm.
1: So there was many years ago, there was a reporter that asked Muldoon, Muldoon, what makes a good politician? He said, the one who remembers the lies they told. And I think that's happening still to this day in politics.
0: That's a very good answer, isn't it? Yes.
1: Yeah.
0: Mm.
1: So I think to watch the space, and I think a lot of people are going to vote this a lot more than to the last term, I think.
0: Has what's happened with the National Party, has that done reputational damage? Has it created more robust determination for you or for others who may be thinking of that vote? Does Christopher Luxon come through as a stronger leader as a result of this?
1: No, I don't believe it is. I think people are saying the right thing. He's a likeable person. He's probably an honest person, but he's not a people's person, is he?
0: Well, no, I think he made it quite clear what he thinks about people who don't earn a lot of money. He made those comments very early on, and that's probably going to haunt him. He might have thought that was funny. I don't know why you would think it was funny. Making disparaging comments about bottom feeders is no more factless than it is making generalisations about wealthy people. If you've ever met wealthy people, it's hard to know whether they are or not. I think the definition of that is the ones that tell you they are probably aren't, and the ones that don't tell you but you sort of wonder, they're the sort of people that are interesting. Like, oh, that's interesting. What would you see as a good business opportunity? Having decent chats, not someone who's telling you about their fleet of boats and cars and how many holidays they've had. I think the people issue is a big issue, Mark. And I think you've actually nailed it. You've hit the proverbial with the hammer. Too many people are too focused on the politics of personality. And that's not a US politics thing, it is, but it's been done here for decades. We've made comments about politicians. There's been satirical comments and cartoons done for years. Some of it's quite funny. But I really hope people aren't making their decision based on the way someone speaks, looks, conducts themselves as the leader of a party. That's just one small part of it. 29 past one. Thank you, Mark. Linda, you'll be next. 0800 80 1080 if you'd like to join in. And I'll get to those texts as well on 9292.
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0: 29 to 2. Hi there, Linda.
6: Oh, good morning, Roman. Yes, just on the Luxon issue.

0: Caller, thank you. Enjoy that drive further north as well. Blimey, it's hard to know where to start with the texts. Melanie, the texter, she couldn't be more incorrect. It's been absolutely full on. There is only one line there at the moment. Feel free to jump onto it. 0800 80 1080 and 9292, the text. Whether it's the British by-election with Nigel Farage, Christopher Luxon insisting that he made a decisive decision and took action with the Chris Pink leadership challenge. It's all very strange, isn't it, really? And Donald Trump pretending that he understands medicine is just terrifying. And in the shots of him signing this order, you've got that very deranged-looking Kennedy leering over his shoulder, a complete anti-vaxxer. Why on earth would you have people like that running anything, not even a pet shop, right? 0800 80 1080. Hi there, Kathy.
1: Good morning. Hey, Roman, is it Happy Friday?
0: Yes.
1: Really?
0: Oh, yeah, always a Happy Friday. Don't you love Fridays?
1: Yeah, I do.
0: Yeah.
1: I just wanted to make a couple of tiny comments.
0: Yes.
1: You know, the figures that I keep hearing over and over again about law and order, are you able to put my mind at ease?
0: And with regards to what? Sorry, Kathy, say that again. What do you want me to do?
1: Well, I've heard it come out of their mouth on maybe about half a dozen occasions how there's been an improvement in law and order in this country.
0: Yeah. Yes.
1: Has there?
0: Well, I think it depends on through which lens you're looking at. If you're looking at one particular thing over another, I don't really know. We seem to love building prisons and throwing people in there. So in terms of incarcerating people, catching people, reducing crime, I know that ram raids and all that kind of lockdown mental stuff, that's been reduced, hasn't it?
1: I don't know, has it?
0: Yes. Yeah.
1: Okay, but that's not really answering my question.
0: Well, your question's very broad. I think in general terms, there are changes being made in Parliament. So Mark Mitchell, who I've interviewed only a few times in his career and mine, and he has said that they're making legislative changes to do all sorts of things with the Proceeds of Crime Act to make it more difficult to spend money that you've earned through ill-gotten gains, all that stuff. So these things take time. The legislation is like a slow-moving turtle with no legs, isn't it?
1: Yeah, okay, I get it. There's one more thing I want to comment on. Like, it really gets up my nose. This is just how I feel. Like, you get Luxon and some of the others, not just his party, but they get really, really staunch about something said about, this is just one thing, about women in general, but you know how they're all name-calling and, you know, like all the parties, and like it gets quite, I don't know, like I'm just going to use the word by me.
0: Yeah.
1: Well, how come they're lopsided?
0: Oh, what you mean? Because they? Well, it depends if they've been to Jenny Craig or not. Really, I don't know. It's just a difficult question to answer, Kathy. Some people are just born looking funny. Some people are as wide as they are tall. Some people go to the gym every day. I don't know that they're all name calling. In fairness, Parliament can be pretty feral. You have to have a pretty thick skin. But when people like Winston Peters can't think of anything to say, they just become feral, you know. And that's where you need a police car. Actually, right there in Parliament, just to, you pull over there, politician. You need to just calm down and have a good think about things. Sit down for a while. Don't speak again until you can work out where your brain is. Thank you, Kathy. Nice to hear from you. Yeah, it's a funny old thing, politics. It's not funny at all. In fact, I don't think I've laughed once. I don't know why people say that. Oh, it's a funny old thing.

0: in politics. It's feral. Not a game I'd want to get into. Hiram Manet beggars belief that fellow humans have let Donald Trump and his cronies be in charge and that they continue to wreak havoc on just about every facet of humanity and politics. Spot on calling them idiots scares the heck out of me that so many of these reckless decisions are causing irreparable damage to people's lives and will take generations to put right again, says Christina. Yeah, well, just with focus on that vaccines, you should not be making any ruling on that unless you're just repeating the words of your scientific advisors. Like, his inability to understand anything through the lockdowns and through the COVID pandemic was terrifying. And now you've got him and Kennedy, good Lord, in charge of making huge changes to the schedule for childhood vaccinations. And doctors, they're not just rolling their eyes, they're furious, they're angry. And I just cannot believe that that's been allowed to happen. And you might want to talk about that as well. 0800 80 1080. And everything he bangs into his little, you know, rambles, completely factually incorrect. People didn't live longer years ago. Hello? Think of all the diseases that have been eliminated or completely eradicated because of vaccination. Has he not thought about that? Why would he want to go backwards? Because Kennedy's got in his ear, here, read this book that I wrote. Don't read anything that Kennedy wrote. Mad. Mad as a snake. Welcome to you, Simon.
1: Yeah, good evening, Roman.
0: G'day.
1: And all the listeners too, and everyone out there.
0: Good stuff.
1: Hey, I've been on hold for a little while, so my train of concentration has changed a little bit. But
0: sorry about that.
1: But that's all right. I've been a long time New Zealand First supporter, but Winston has very much disappointed me lately with some of the stuff, you know, that he's doing. Mm. He's obviously intelligent, and he's doing it on purpose. But I don't know what he's trying to achieve unless he wants Brian Tamaki to write for him.
0: Yes. Yeah. Oh, look, you know what, Simon? That's actually very magnanimous of you. I like it when people say, you know, I've been a big supporter of XYZ, but I've changed my mind based on what you're seeing now. And that's what's important going into the election, right?
1: Yeah. Another thing is the Opportunity Party. I think there's a lot of media hype on polls and that, and I'm not really sure that they will actually get to the 5%. And I think the Prime Minister is right about maybe changing some of the MMP, because as a Winston Peters supporter, I sort of been laughing about being the tail that's been wagging the dog for so long, but I think it's time to be a bit more responsible and
0: I like that, Simon. I have voted New Zealand First in their early iterations, and I've always seen Winston as the oldest elder statesman that has understood parliamentary procedures better than most speakers. And I'm not seeing that dignity anymore. Where's it all gone?
1: No, you're correct. Yeah, and Shane Jones is also dragging the tone of the whole establishment down a lot too with some of the stuff that he says. You know, I mean. It's feral, as you said before, you know.
0: Terrible, absolutely terrible. And I think it's quite interesting that people say, oh, Shane Jones, he's got a degree. He was educated in the state. Yeah, but he's not very intelligent. You can get a degree. Anyone can get a degree. If you can learn, if you can study, that does not make you intelligent. That does not make you smart. So I don't know when people say, oh, they're doing it on purpose because they must be intelligent. I don't know that they are. But thank you, Simon. I think they probably used to be, like 100 years ago. I don't know. Could be wrong. Haven't been wrong before, though. 2423-0800-80-1080. Another informative show. Love your work. Craig from Palmerston North. Okay. Good to hear from you. Roman, Trump doesn't look healthy. He is orange, must have overeaten on the carrots and vitamin C tablets. Oh, you know, it's just beyond any comedic aspect to him and Kennedy. It's just frightening how far backwards and how fast they will go backwards in the US with that vaccine protocol change. Just absolutely barbaric. And there should be something you can do. And I know there are ways and means of overriding a presidential order, but I don't know that he's surrounded by people that will ever challenge that. Ever. 2323. Peter and Matthew, stand by.
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0: 2123 here through till 5 this morning. Yeah, do get in touch. 9292 on the text or 0800 80 1080. Hi, Peter.
9: Yeah, hi. How are you?
0: Good, Peter.
9: Yeah, mate. Couple of opinions. Capitalism, I can't comprehend how it trickles down to the people and we all benefit from it. Socialism's probably worse. And it's good, like the Opportunities Party, coming down with different ideas than what might not be right, but hey. They're coming down there. You know, have we got the old school boys there? If you know what I mean?
0: Yeah, well, I actually don't know any of them, to be fair, so they're all new faces to me.
9: Oh, well, yeah, I looked online for the last week or so and trying to work out what the hell they're on about. Yes, a few good things, because I'm an ex-businessman and that, and some of the things they're saying are quite good.
0: Mm. What do you like? What is it you're hearing that you do like?
9: Oh, they're quite happy to invest in business.
0: Mm-hmm.
9: If it's,
0: Well, that's good. I mean, it's good that you're having a dig around, and I like that too. I'll be doing a lot of reading at some point. I don't know when I'll do all that. Maybe I'll pay someone to read it to me. I'm usually too tired to read. I read two or three pages of a book. I've got this book I've been reading for months. It's huge. It's about 47 kilos of hardcover, great big book. And it's a lovely book, don't get me wrong, but man, it's not easy to read. And I'm that person that cannot just stop reading and change to another book. I will finish this book. The idea, now that winter's shivers were in the last month, the idea was to have read three or four books. Not happening. Yeah, but good on you. Nice to hear from you. Thank you. 0800 80 1080. You can text 9292. I'm just trying to check to see where I am, what I need to be doing. 1823. Welcome, Matthew. How are you doing? All right?
10: Hi, can you hear me?
0: Loud and clear.
10: Ah, perfect. I was just wanting to call up to say about Donald Trump's vaccines policy.

9 past 3 this Friday morning. I have noticed it feeling considerably warmer. In fact, doing my funny little middle-old aged man thingamajiggy workout, I do it every Monday to Friday. I just love it. I love it. I get the music going and I'm down there in the apartment garage singing wildly as I pretend to be lifting big weights and doing skipping and stuff. I noticed that I thought it feels really warm, even though it was quite, well, it was rainy and horrible yesterday evening. And then I checked the humidity, well and truly above 90%. So that's why it feels warm. If you whip around the country, the coldest places I mentioned before, Twizel, as you would expect, Queenstown is on 3. Invercargill, 5. Dunedin, 8. Christchurch, 8. Wellington, 12. Masterton, 10. Napier, 11. Gisborne, 12. Tauranga, 14. Whangarei, 12. Auckland, 13. Hamilton, 14. I've gone to the top. Now I'm going down the west coast. New Plymouth, 11. Palmerston North, 13. Nelson, 8. Westport, 10. See, it's all kind of like, it's, you know, it's not freezing cold. We've been pretty good. I think we've been pretty fortunate this winter, some places more than others, but the really cold weather hasn't really been a problem for months on end or anything. So that's the weather. No, oh, I love a good weather chat. What now? Oh, I'll just, well, to let you know what we have been talking about, if you still want to have your say to talk about what's happened in this past few days, the whole week really focused on the National Party as we head into the election. The Prime Minister is confident nobody other than Chris Pink was involved in a leadership challenge against him. I don't believe that for a second. I don't believe that you would mount such an effort, such a strenuous campaign with such high risks and just be the only person. No, that doesn't ring true at all. Not for me anyway. And then Christopher Luxon, Prime Minister, removed Chris Pink from his ministerial portfolios and from Cabinet on Wednesday. So he takes quite a drop in income too for the length of time that he's left in Parliament, whatever that will be. I think a Cabinet Minister's salary is $320,600, which changed on the 1st of July. The Deputy Prime Minister, $362,600. The Prime Minister, $510,300. Even for all of that money, would you really want that job? A Minister outside of Cabinet, $270,600. And so on. Accommodation support, of course. And all that stuff. And all the bells and whistles that still remain. Is it an attractive job? I say no. No way, Jose, not for me, even though I have started a political party called the Party Party.

0: Once upon a time, people used to say so-and-so came out of a closet. These days, they'll be saying so-and-so's coming out of a refrigerator, and people will be puzzled by that. The company compares the insulated stainless steel box to a human refrigerator with an interior height of 1.75 metres, 5 foot 7. That's not very helpful, is it? Not very good for your posture. And a narrow seat designed to fit a single person. I wonder why they haven't made a double so you can actually go in there and have a great chat with someone. The cool air is expelled from vents at the top and back with three different levels, allowing users to adjust the temperature and the airflow. Could be the perfect place to go when life just gets too chaotic, couldn't it? A hot flush, you know, menopause, which also women get. That could be very handy, I'm picking. Is that something you've considered? And I know that when you don't have air conditioning, most of Europe does not have air conditioning, right? So this could be perfect for that. But there's not much you can do when you're sitting inside a fridge. What would you do? And as I said before, at some point, you're going to have to come out of the fridge. And that would be like walking into, if you've ever walked off an aeroplane into a climate that's like wrapping a blanket around you, it's horrible. That heavy, heavy, humid heat. I just don't know that it's a real game changer. Oh, mind you, it could be a lifesaver, who knows. Have you seen these? Is that something you would perhaps consider as opposed to installing air conditioning right throughout a house? If you want me, I'll be in the fridge. Literally. 19 past 3, 0800 80 1080.
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0: 20 past 3. Now, Kahu, who mentioned the cows on the road. Thank you, Kahu. Those are cows on the road north of Ealing near Hines. That road is closed at the moment. As far as I know, that's still the case. And police apparently had to destroy four of the cows that had jumped out of a stock truck there. So just be wary of that road if that's a road that you're about to hit. There are cows on the road north of Ealing near Hines. And then you've also sent through some video footage of your dash cam of you almost hitting one of them, which doesn't really work on the radio, Kahu, but thank you. Much appreciated. Good to hear from you. I do have some other emails there and hundreds of texts, which I'll catch up on when I can. 21 past 3. Now, Trevor, do you keep bananas in the fridge?
6: No, not really. The best place to put them, Roman, is to put them on the top of your hot water cylinder.
0: Oh, really?
6: Yes. With all the bad weather we've been having in Gisborne, a lot of the bunches which haven't ripened are starting to split. The skin is splitting.
0: Oh.
6: So if you have, are you in that situation, you cut them off the bunch, stick them on a plastic tray and put them on top of your hot water cylinder.
0: Yes.
6: And within a couple of weeks, they'll be ripened and ready to eat.
0: So what's happening with that? Is that just too much rain, not enough sunlight?

0: more exciting. Happy to have those chats too. 28 past three. The human refrigerator. Is that the way to go? A nice quiet place to go. You wouldn't want to fall asleep, would you? You wake up. Well, you wouldn't wake up frozen unless you got into the wrong thing by mistake. But the Japanese have developed this incredible fridge to go and sit in. You might be in a workplace where you have a great big walk-in fridge. I think restaurants have them, don't they? The walk-in fridge. It's always lovely initially, but very soon it becomes just a little bit too cold. 0800 80 10 80. Can't stand heat pumps, air conditioning. I don't really get it. I don't understand why they break all the time. It seems like such an investment for something that needs to be replaced so frequently. How long do they last? Like 5, 6 years? Is that value for money?
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0: 3:30. Morning, Michael.
12: Yeah, hi, Roman. Hey, I've brought up 5 children, and where we live, we don't have any electricity, and as a result of that, we never had a fridge.
0: Mm-hmm.
12: And the thing is that, Roman, if you go into some people's places that they have a fridge, they have a lot of things in there that actually they don't need to be in the fridge.
0: Like what?
12: Well, I've had a jar of Marmite that was like 10 years old.
0: Mm.
12: And vegetables, as long as you eat them within the week, they don't need to be in the fridge.
0: Yeah.
12: A loaf of bread, that'll last you at least a week. Depends how many, how much of the kids they eat. What else? Butter. Butter will last close to 12 months without a fridge.
0: Are you keeping them, though, like in the days when you had a meat safe on the side of the house, are you keeping them in a cooler place where you live?
12: Especially the butter. I put it down low,
0: mm-hmm.
12: Where it's cooler. The meat, probably only 2 or 3 days, or probably a week in the winter, but 2 or 3 days in the summer. But with so many kids, they're going to eat it anyway. So you don't really need to put it into the fridge.
0: So you're shopping quite frequently. Every other day you'd be shopping for things that do perish quite quickly. Would that be right?
12: Probably every 3-4 days when the kids, yeah.
0: Wow, okay. I've never known anyone to put Marmite in the fridge. That's a first for me. I wonder what that does for it.
12: I don't know, but no. I wish I'd kept it because it was like 8 years old.
0: Gee. I think it's probably got so much salt in it that it's going to last forever, really, isn't it?

0: North Island. 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
5: 21:24. If you think the politics in New Zealand is boring, if you haven't been entertained this week, there's something wrong with you. But if you really want to be entertained, keep an eye on Nigel Farage in the by-election in Clacton. In the UK, it's the seaside electorate of Clacton where Nigel Farage, he pulled out, chucked it all in. Now he's coming back. He forced the by-election, which he's standing in. And his main contender is Count Binface, a comedian. They say a comedian. Someone actually told me in the newsroom yesterday, he's actually a talkback host in the UK. And that was someone who's just come back from the UK. Count Binface. Should get him on. Should get him on the radio. He's in a bin-shaped helmet. His outfit's quite, it looks quite good. He looks like someone who's in a stage play for a very bad attempt at being Darth Vader or something. He is the main contender for Nigel Farage, could get as much as 20% of the vote. And I love what he's going to promise to bring in: cheaper bus fares and 99 pence ice creams. Who doesn't love that in the heat of summer? And he's being very honest with serious policy. He's promised to construct at least one affordable home. He also wants to have a referendum on whether Pluto should be a planet again. So there's 32 candidates standing in this by-election. It's never happened before like this. Some of them are just bonkers. There'll be people that aren't too bonkers. But imagine having a comedian or a talkback host getting 20% of the vote. That's the strongest contender for Nigel Farage. So feel free to talk about that if you are glued to that particular by-election. G'day there, Andy.
6: Good morning, yes. I've got a good little recipe, A, to boost your immune system, but B, it's a lovely flavour. Now, originally being from England, OXO cubes play a big part. And all you do is sprinkle an OXO cube into a mug. You get three cloves of garlic, you crush the garlic, you put that into the mug, then you put boiling water on it, stir it, give it about 20 seconds to kind of steep, brew, if you like. And when you drink it, it's really good. It really makes you feel warm, and it's a good booster for your immunity.
5: I know why that works, Andy. Do you know why that works? It works.
6: Garlic.
5: Yes, because no one comes near you because you stink of garlic, so you'll never catch anything.
6: That's a great one. But I was being serious. It does.
5: Oh, no,
6: it does really help.
5: Yes,
6: yeah, probably.
5: Well,
6: but
5: yeah. Well, garlic's been well known for centuries, hasn't it? For all sorts of benefits, like thinning the blood and all that kind of stuff, and keeping people away from you.
6: Yes. Well, I worked in England for a plant hire company. I did the repairs. Now, I'm not a great fan of tea. So in the morning, I used to have OXO cube with hot water. I didn't put garlic in. And that went on for many years. And then I'd have, in the afternoon, I'd get Robinson's lemon squash. And I'd have that instead of tea, because I didn't really like tea. And all the other guys, they'd do the traditional.

0: tea. But I was different, and everyone was happy. But as I say, those Oxo cubes are really great for flavouring soup. You know, tin soup?
1: Yes.
0: You get those tin soups, you add that to it, and it just gives it a bit of a boost.
1: It would do too. What's the salt content in an Oxo cube? It'd be pretty high, wouldn't it?
0: I don't honestly know.
1: I'll find out. I'll find out for you, shall I? Salt.
0: Oh,
1: content.
0: Great. Yes. Oh, I'm getting excited now.
1: Oh, don't. Yeah, okay. I might be overdoing it. Oxo cube. Let's have a look here. Standby caller. Oh, good lord.
0: Standing by.
1: Wow. So, Marmite and Vegemite between 8 and 10%, right? That's crazy. It's a lot of salt. In an Oxo cube, I hope you're sitting down, 30%. Salt.
0: They're only quite small, though.
1: Yeah, but it's percent, you know?
0: Yeah, so in other words, you're saying a third, aren't you?
1: I am, or 30%.
0: Just under a third.
1: Yes, yes. It's a lot of salt. But mind you, maybe there's something in that too. Maybe the salt with the garlic, maybe there's some kind of weird reaction and you've become super immune, so you never got sick.
0: No, in 10 years, I had one day off.
1: Good Lord.
0: In 10 years.
1: Wow. Best employee ever.
0: Well, probably, but it's just me, I suppose. But
1: no, that's good.
0: I have been ill after that, you know. Well, but don't forget, I started when I was about 19 to 29. So
1: yeah,
0: I was younger then.
1: You were. Well, you all were. You'll never be as young as you are right now, though, Andy.
0: Time never stops ticking. I know. It's frightening, it really is.
1: Time waits for no man. It's so true, but your immune system diminishes over time. We all end up being a bit clapped out by the end of it all. So, you know, well done you. That's a great recommendation. I used to call when I drove the bacon truck around Wellington. I really loved that job. Oh, did I? I don't know. I think I loved it. And I drive this bacon truck around Wellington, and you go into all the cafes. They've all gone now. There are hardly any of the lunch bars and cafes that there used to be down Courtney Place, Lambton Quay. It wasn't a great big truck, but you'd just squeeze it up little alleyways, and you'd sort of double park on bus stops. You'd really annoy the bus drivers. You'd park at the back of the bus stops. Anyway, most of the people working in the kitchens, the Greeks and the Italians, lovely people, always go out the back, have a bit of a yarn. They'd throw you something delicious to eat. They would have a clove of garlic in their cheek, inside their mouth, and they just kind of slowly chew it down. I don't know. It was just something they did. And they never had a day off in their lives. I've got no idea. But people do talk, just like you, Andy, about the benefits of garlic. And, of course, you can find it in all sorts of nutraceuticals that you're buying at your health food shops these days. 14-2-4. Garlic and an Oxo cube. Sounds like prison food, doesn't it? Doesn't really appeal to me. I think I'd rather stick with my porridge. Oh, yesterday's porridge, by the way, thanks for asking, was just state-of-the-art beautiful. I had tamarillos in it. And then I added some manuka honey just to give the... Because tamarillos are a bit kind of... bit stringent sometimes, but oh, the honey and the porridge and the tamarillos, beautiful, stunning. 14-4. Billions of texts to catch up on. Do you want to talk about the by-election with Nigel Farage and Count Binface? You really have to Google that up and have a look. His outfit is absolutely brilliant. Binface, not Farage. The human refrigerator. It sounds very morgue-like, doesn't it? But this is being produced by a Japanese vending machine manufacturer. They're making a human-sized stainless steel fridge that you can sit in. They need to make it for like a whole family. It could be a bit strange. Very safe. Body cooling technology. Could be quite peaceful, especially if you're in a noisy part of town. I can't be bothered and it's really hot. I'm going to the fridge. If you work in open plan offices, the very modern open plan offices have those funny little cubicles and they're all made for noise reduction. You can sit in these little cubicles. Oh, there's a couple here, actually. No, the ones here look like phone booths, like off, you know, Doctor Who. That's what they've got here. But there's all sorts of weird things for keeping the noise in and around you. And I guess they need them in Parliament. You know, when you're about to organise a coup, go and sit in your fridge. No one's going to hear you in there. 12-4.

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0: 10 to 4, there's some great discussions. I know I haven't got to many of your texts yet. I will get to those texts. But the whole thing with this like the internal coup d'etat with the National Party and Chris Pink, Gomberger, not blowing the whistle on other people. I don't think you didn't have to study political science to know that he cannot have been on his own. There must have been others who are now saying, oh no, I'm fiercely loyal to my leader. Really? You just would not get to that point without having discussed it quietly in a cafe, quietly in a human fridge or somewhere with your peers. Hey, I'm just wondering, you'd have to tiptoe towards it, wouldn't you? Yeah, I'm thinking the same. Or heck no, what are you on about, mate? No. But you'd work that out and you go, what am I going to get? What are you going to get? What do you want? And I'm just wondering, beyond that, I'm wondering if there would be any appetite within the National Party now to get a small faction of the disgruntled and pull away and start your own party, like Jim Anderton, like Winston Peters, like all of those people who have done that very successfully. Of course, there are examples where that would be a terrible idea. Parties that hover around the 0 to 1%, why do they bother? But that could be quite as, you know, call yourself the new National Party, or the more national than the old national party, the more national than you could ever believe party. Don't know what you do. But yeah, feel free to talk about that. I'm happy to talk about that. I'm very, very, very, very angry with Donald Trump and his idiot health executive minister idiot. Kennedy and their ruling on the childhood vaccinations, just absolutely taking the US back 100 million steps back to the 1820s with his executive order. I've just signed an executive, and he shows you the order and he holds it up like, this is my picture, and Kennedy's in behind him, and the science and the medical community just absolutely furious with all of that. So feel free to talk about that as well. The human fridge, the by-election in England. We've got an election. What are you thinking about that? 0800 80 1080. Oh, was anyone on that flight yesterday? This flight. The flight that yesterday afternoon was just about to take off. Is your captain speaking? What? Hang on. Everybody off. That would have been, I would have felt absolutely nervous. That would have thrown me. We need to get you all off the plane and get you re-screened. They had to go through screening again because someone boarded the plane through an exit door. How did they manage to get there? I thought there were people in bulletproof vests and, you know, Doc Martens and Alsatians with very short haircuts, their owners, not the dog, and just every. How on earth would you find an exit door? So as a precaution, all of the passengers, including the idiot who used the exit door to board the plane, They were all disembarked, re-screened, and the aircraft had to be searched before it was returned to service. And this is good on the CAA, the Civil Aviation Authority. Well done. You people do a good job. I mean, it's infuriating. Don't wear awkward shoes or a belt where your trousers will fall down. You need to take those off. Why? Don't ever ask why, by the way. You won't be tasered, but you'll be a frustration. And no one wants to be that frustration. So if you're on that flight, let me know. I'd like to hear from you. 724 0800 80 1080. 9292 is the text.

0: Open. Yep, the road is now open. That was the road north of Ealing near Hines. It was closed. There were cows on the road, and now that's been opened. Thank you, Kahu, and thank you for texting in. Hi, Roman, I'm listening. Caroline Kennedy has spoken against her cousin. Crumbs as the stupid stuff that's going on in English politics. Yeah. Well, just interesting. That by-election in the UK is quite fascinating. It will be quite the slap in the face if Farage is beaten by one of the comical characters, though, won't it? Let's hear from you this morning. 0800 80 10 80.
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8: In this update, police have revealed more details about the man officers shot dead at Auckland's Sylvia Park shopping centre yesterday afternoon. Officers pursued the man to the mall after he stole a gun from Penrose's Gun City. His car became stranded at an intersection outside the mall and he was fatally shot by police under a nearby overpass after fleeing on foot. Superintendent Sunny Patel says the man was on bail but wasn't wanted by police. He says they don't know what the man's intent was as he ran toward the mall holding an air rifle.
9: Someone entering a public place with a firearm is of concern to anyone, not just the police.
8: A suite of changes are being made to the Disability Support Services Bill following community feedback. More than 3,000 people made submissions at Select Committee. Claudia O'Neill has more.
10: Disability Issues Minister Louise Upston says the intent behind the bill will be clarified, as will the role of families in providing care. She says it's now explicitly clear families will continue to receive government support with no additional expectations. Upston says disabled people will also have a stronger voice in future decisions, and the language used in the bill will reflect global human rights principles.
8: Belief MMP has failed the South Island as regional leaders push for a fairer share of investment. Research commissioned by Southern Regional Councils shows the South Island accounts for 22% of the economy and nearly a quarter of the population, but receives just 11% of transport funding. Otago Regional Councillor Kate Wilson says the way MMP is structured means all the growth and investment goes north.
11: The importance of rural in New Zealand Inc. is misunderstood in Wellington. There are no seats that are purely rural, so there is no one purely advocating for rural.
8: Senior police officer turned Labour candidate Rakesh Naidu has been cleared of any wrongdoing, but should have declared his candidacy earlier. Naidu, a superintendent, was announced as a list-only candidate in early June, but faced criticism from Commissioner Richard Chambers and Police Minister Mark Mitchell for not sharing his intentions earlier. Political reporter Ethan Griffiths has details.
12: Commissioner Richard Chambers only found out about the candidacy 48 hours prior, while Naidu's manager was alerted about a fortnight earlier. Assistant Commissioner Tim Anderson says an investigation found Naidu complied with police policy, although it would have been prudent to share his intentions earlier.
8: Transnational trade talks are top of mind as Vietnam's president speaks with our Prime Minister. Christopher Luxon met with Vietnamese President Tho Lum in Auckland yesterday. Luxon says he wants exporters to have as many options as possible.
13: Yes, we can be friends.

0: entitlements or support, or introduce income or asset testing where it is not currently used. The changes to the bill include making it explicitly clear that the government will continue to support families. No additional expectations will be placed on families. Well, that's good. That's been clarified. I don't know why it was so confusing or why they made it so confusing from the start. Point number two, clarifying the overall intent, which is to represent the current state of disability support services. Okay, clarification's always good. Point number three, requiring formal consultation of disabled people through representative organisations on future support programs. Okay, that doesn't sound good. That worries me slightly. And the next point, point number four, reflecting the language of the UN Convention on the Rights of Persons with Disabilities and the Enabling Good Lives Principles, which include choice, safety, dignity, and a requirement for consultation ahead of decision making. All right. So, does that help you? Does that make you feel better about the Disability Support Services Bill? You may have no attachment to this at all, and if you don't, and I don't, but I certainly have sympathy for those that were confused or scared by the potential for change, because, you know, who knows when you're going to need something like this, or someone that you care for or love may need this kind of help as well. So I think that the fact that the minister has clarified things is good. They've also committed $2.1 billion in additional funding through budgets to get there and do more. It's not something you can just turn your back on, is it? So, if you heard all that news, does that help you? Are you going, oh, brilliant? Or are you going, what? Eh? That doesn't help at all. Let me know. 20 past 4, 0800 80 10 80. 9292 is the text.
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8: 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I thought that it would be, well, number one, I'm a huge supporter and backer and believer of his, and number two, I just thought it would be a disaster for us as a party to be changing this close to election.
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0: 22 past 4. 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
10: Morning. You were asking about banana trees.
0: Mm.
10: I live here in Christchurch. There's some just up the road from me.
0: Oh.
10: My sister had one.

0: agenda-setting news and opinion. It's the Mike Hosking Breakfast with Defender Trophy. This is News Talk ZB News.
1: Good morning. It's 7:30. I'm Eva Reddy-Manu. 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
6: My favourite caller, says a texter, is Glenn the Farmer. He's so good, isn't he? I love listening to Glenn too. I miss Larry Williams. He was brilliant. Loved Laz. Love Heather. That's the thing, isn't it? It's like a continuum, really. What I love too about Laz is that when he leaves, he leaves. As you say, you know, our previous caller said, you don't hear from him. No, because he too is living his best life. Lovely wife, great kids, great life. Off and away. Doesn't need the radio at all for his own self-determination. Off he goes. Paul says, happy birthday to ZB. I enjoy your show. Mike's too. What continually amazes me is the level of knowledge and intelligence of some of your callers. Subjects involving politics, energy, finance, they seem to draw them out. I don't dare to call as I'd sound like such a thicko, says Paul. I know. Imagine how I feel. I've got to insert intelligent comment here. You know, there are some incredibly smart callers and I too really enjoy listening to them. I think it's such a privilege that they take the time to call. I love the life stories though too. I really, really do. Everybody has a story. And if they don't, then you haven't asked the right questions really. What a shame we can't find Barbecue Man and Nature Boy. There was also Calm Down Guy. He's relatively recent. Mike said, I don't know why I always mix up Mark Dye with Andy Dye. No, I'm very grateful to afternoons. It did not suit me as a time frame for work. And aren't I lucky to be able to say that? Doesn't suit me. Those hours don't suit me at all. But it gave me a lifelong friend. And I know there's a few years between us, but we became workmates, really great mates within seconds of being workmates, housemates during COVID, and life mates, really. We'll be mates forever and ever. And do you know what MediaWorks, can I just say, MediaWorks, our opposition, run by the incredible Wendy Palmer, sent over a cake and gave us a birthday card to say congratulations and have put up a billboard congratulating us for 100 years. And that from our radio rivals. We're competing for advertisers with and we're competing in the ratings with. Pure class. So thank you very much, MediaWorks, and I hope that you reach the same ripe old age that we do. Bryce says, Kerry, enjoying the show. Used to love Bruce Russell. Used to message him in my day about things in New Plymouth. He knew all about them as he started on Radio Taranaki enjoy the party night tonight. A big happy birthday. I'm far too shy to ring talk back. Don't you worry. I mean, Bruce will be very present too. I talked at the start of the show about Paul. I'm

0: or his presence will be felt, so too will Bruce's. From growing up with Aunt Daisy on the wireless, really? Merv Smith, Leighton Smith, Murray Deeker, now to your lovely self, Heather, Barry and Mike, I've shared 70 of those 100 years. All my love to you all. Awesome work, says Aunt. And John here from Hedges and Moore. Hello, John. Happy Friday. Happy birthday to ZB. Always enjoy your topics and a joy to chat with you. I feel like I've made a friend. Well, absolutely. You have. News Talk ZB, it is 10 to 12.
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0: 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Hey, Kerry, my parents used to listen to News Talk ZB. I thought it was an old fuddy-duddy radio station until I was operating a brand new digger, which had AM in it back then. So that was the only station in the digger at the time, back in the early 90s. Since then, I've been listening to you guys for 30-plus years now. Happy 100th birthday. So many did, even I did, when I was first offered the job. I was like, I'm 32, I'm cool, I'm hip, I'm amazeballs, I don't do old person's radio. Turns out I do and did. And it was, you know, it was a bit of a, there was a bit of a getting used to one another. I remember the elderly gentleman who was apoplectic about something. I think I'd probably been condescending to him, used my urban liberal worldview and tried to inflict it upon him, an elderly gentleman. I will not be lectured to by a common little whore. And there was a stunned silence. I think from both of us, from him being provoked beyond all reason and me like, oh, I said, well, you say that. You could see it as a fun-loving girl who made the most of her opportunities. It's all a matter of how we interpret it, really, isn't it? And another one who called me a, you're nothing but a communist lesbian, which was clearly the two worst words you could use against a woman. I said, well, I think some empirical evidence up and down the country that I'm a hearty heterosexual. But nonetheless, as we were, so we took a bit of getting used to one another.